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1: Weather's brought to you.

Highs near 91. Sunday night, mostly clear skies, lows around 66. And for your Monday, we'll see sunny skies, highs near 93 with south winds up to 20. For weather information 24 hours a day, you can find it over on our website, cool98.com or mitchellnow.com.

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0: fights without helmets. 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Kumbaya by the 8-3.
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And a local color radar weather for the overnight. We'll see showers and thunderstorms, partly cloudy skies, lows around 63. Sunday, sunny skies, highs near 91. Sunday night, mostly clear skies, lows around 66. And for your Monday, we'll see sunny skies, highs near 93 with south winds up to 20. For weather information 24 hours a day, you can find it over on our website, cool98.com or mitchellnow.com.

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and local color radar weather for the overnight. We'll see showers and thunderstorms, partly cloudy skies, lows around 63. Sunday, sunny skies, highs near 91. Sunday night, mostly clear skies, lows around 66. And for your Monday, we'll see sunny skies, highs near 93 with south winds up to 20. For weather information 24 hours a day, you can find it over on our website, cool98.com or mitchellnow.com.

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2: Cool Daddy.

And a local color radar weather for the overnight. We'll see showers and thunderstorms, partly cloudy skies, lows around 63. Sunday, sunny skies, highs near 91. Sunday night, mostly clear skies, lows around 66. And for your Monday, we'll see sunny skies, highs near 93 with south winds up to 20. For weather information 24 hours a day, you can find it over on our website, cool98.com or mitchellnow.com.

number two song in popularity last week, Don't You Want Me by The Human League. This is AT40, and we're reviewing the top of last week's chart. And the song at number one was this.

0: Whitney and Stevie Wonder with a number one song last week, a song that's been at the top for 7 straight weeks, Ebony and Ivory. We'll know soon whether it holds at number one for an 8th week.
1: Number 40.
0: Debuting in the survey this week is the 3rd consecutive hit from the J. Giles Band's recent number one album, Freeze Frame. First, there was the number one smash centerfold. Then another top 10 hit, the title cut, Freeze Frame. And now debuting at number 40 this week, here's their latest, Angel in Blue by the J. Giles Band.

0: Jay Gayo's band with the first of the 40 hottest records in the USA, debuting with Angel in Blue. There's a hard rock band in the survey who fill stadiums around the world playing mostly their own material. But three of their four chart records have been remakes of old hits, all from the year 1964. Songs by the Kinks, Roy Orbison, and Martha and the Vandellas. That third one is coming up.
1: The hits from coast to coast.
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I'm Casey Kasem. Debuting at number 39 this week is a medley of 9 songs representing the most popular sound of the late 1930s and early 40s, swing, the music of the big bands. It's called Hooked on Swing, and it's by Larry Elgart and his Manhattan Swing Orchestra.

Debuting at number 39 on American Top 40, Larry Elgart and his Manhattan Swing Orchestra and Hooked on Swing. Now, we're up to the latest hit by a popular hard rock band from Southern California, Van Halen. Since they released their first album back in 1977, this group's grown into a huge concert attraction. They're a four-man, high-energy rock and roll band who sell out sports arenas and stadiums around the world, playing mostly their own material. But on the pop singles chart, Van Halen's greatest success has come when they remade other people's hit songs. Van Halen's hit the top 40 four times. One hit, Dance the Night Away, was written by the group. But their three other top 40 hits have been remakes. Remakes of songs, by the way, that were all hits in 1964. There was the hit originally recorded by the Kinks, You Really Got Me.

Then there was a hit that was originally a number one record in 1964 by Roy Orbison, the song Pretty Woman. And then there's Van Halen's latest hit, a song that was a 1964 smash for Martha and the Vandellas. Up two notches this week to number 38, here's Dancing in the Street, Van Halen.

Van Halen on American Top 40 at number 38, second week on the chart. They move up two with Dancing in the Street. We're coming to you from Hollywood. That one-woman, five-man band from New York City climb a couple of notches this week to 37. It's Blondie with their eighth top 40 hit, taking a trip to the island of lost souls.

0: Island of Lost Souls. Blondie on American Top 40 at number 37, second week on the chart, moving up two. We're counting down the most popular songs in America, and we don't stop till we get to the top.
1: Number 36.
0: The first hit by Huey Lewis and the News was Do You Believe in Love? It made the top 10. The band's follow-up climbed to number 36 last week and holds at that number this week. Here's Hope You Love Me Like You Say You Do, Huey Lewis and the News.

0: you do. Survey song number 36 again this week. Huey Lewis and the News. There's a superstar American band in the countdown who say it took the death of their lead guitarist to bring their music back to life. Details and their current hit are coming up.
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3: Mitchell's only live and local color radar weather for the overnight. We'll see showers and thunderstorms, partly cloudy skies, lows around 63. Sunday, sunny skies, highs near 91. Sunday night, mostly clear skies, lows around 66. And for your Monday, we'll see sunny skies, highs near 93 with south winds up to 20. For weather information 24 hours a day, you can find it over on our website, cool98.com or mitchellnow.com.

Here's a man who's made it to the top 40 35 times, to the top 10 12 times, and three times to number one. His latest up two notches is Be Mine Tonight. Here's

Written, produced, and sung by Neil Diamond. At number 35, moving up two notches on American Top 40, Be Mine Tonight. Well, now we're up to the latest hit by a superstar American group who say it took the death of one of their members to bring their music back to life. After establishing themselves throughout the 1970s as one of the most successful and consistent American bands in pop music history, the eight-man group Chicago had begun to take it all for granted. The challenge was gone. They'd become rich and famous, which made them complacent, and began to affect the quality and spirit of their music. And then tragedy struck the band. In January of 1978, their lead guitarist, 31-year-old Terry Kath, was killed while he was handling a gun he thought was unloaded. The other band members were stunned, and in the painful weeks following Terry Kath's death, the group Chicago began to reevaluate themselves and their career. Members of the band began to write songs again, to rehearse and record with conviction. Terry's death had jarred them from their complacency. One of the new songs later became the hit Alive Again. It was written by band member James Pankow. He told us, quote, "On the surface, the song's about my experiences. But if you look inside the song, it's really about the band. We were back. And Terry would not have wanted it any other way. If anything, his death pulled us together, stronger than we had been before." End of quote. Last year, guitarist and keyboard player Bill Champlin joined the group, and Chicago went back into the studio and came up with their current album, Chicago 16, an LP that features their latest hit. At number 34 this week on American Top 40, here's Hard to Say I'm Sorry by Chicago. Everybody.

Chicago at number 34, second week on the chart, moving up four notches with their 22nd top 40 hit, Hard to Say I'm Sorry. Every week, American Top 40s heard in the 50 states and around the world on great radio stations like KOWB, Laramie, Wyoming, KPTR, Carrollton, Georgia, and 5RM, Barrie, South Australia. Up two steps to number 33, here's Hart, and this

0: top 40, moving up two notches to 33. It's Heart and This Man Is Mine. That's their ninth top 40 hit. Billboard ranks them. American top 40 counts them down.
1: Number 32.
0: The current hit by Stevie Nicks climbs a notch this week. Stevie sings, "Even though the living is laced with lies, it's all right. The feeling remains even after the glitter fades."

0: Stevie Nicks, originally from Phoenix, Arizona, making her home in Los Angeles today, is at number 32 with another solo hit, her fourth top 40 solo hit without Fleetwood Mac, After the Glitter Fades. This is American Top 40 in Hollywood, California, counting down the most popular songs in the USA. I'm Casey Kasem. We'll continue in a moment. 31 big hits to go on our way to the number one song in the nation.
1: Long before PlayStation and Xbox, it was just Atari. You lived it, we play it. Cool Body 83.
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0: with the first of her two top 40 hits. That's Kim Wilde with Kids in America, a classic American top 40 extra from 1982.
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2: 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There's KOPR in Butte, Montana, WHKP, Hendersonville, North Carolina, WHFM, Rochester, New York, WKAP, Allentown, Pennsylvania, WPTN, Cookeville, Tennessee, WFVA, Fredericksburg, Virginia, and WQXQ in Harrisburg, Pennsylvania. Welcome to American Top 40. My name's Casey Kasem, and we're counting down the week's biggest hits the way they're ranked on Billboard's Pop Singles Chart. And on we go.
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the recent number one soul song by the Gap Band at number 31 on American Top 40. It debuts early in the morning. There are five new songs in this week's countdown, one by the Gap Band that we just heard, and one by an English band who haven't left any gap worth mentioning in their last 18-year chart history. Their stream of 36 top 40 hits since 1964 has been pretty steady. Their latest debuts at number 30 this week. It's their remake in front of a live audience of a 60s hit by the Miracles, Going to a Go-Go. Here are the Rolling Stones.

The Rolling Stones debuting at number 30 on American Top 40 with Going to a Go-Go, a remake. I'm Casey Kasem. Here's the highest debuting song in this week's countdown. It's the big comeback hit for a three-man supergroup who were last in the survey back in 1977. They had a number 7 hit called Just a Song Before I Go, and they went. They went for 5 years, but now they're back, coming in at number 29. Crosby, Stills, and Nash with Wasted on the Way.

0: Debuting at number 29 on American Top 40, it's David Crosby, Stephen Stills, and Graham Nash, Wasted on the Way. In the news last year was a story about the biggest lawsuit in music business history between the Bee Gees and their record company for nearly $500 million. Well, coming up is a current hit by the group whose lawsuits have set a new record, $1,500,000,000.
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9: I'm Casey Kasem. We're coming to you from Hollywood. Number 28. The four-man English band Queen take the biggest drop within this week's countdown. They fall 17 notches to 28 with their hit Body Language.

falling from 11 down to 28 on American Top 40, Body Language by Queen. Last year, the biggest lawsuit and countersuit in music business history made the news. The original suit by the Bee Gees and the countersuit by their record company involved a total of $446 million. Well, after those big numbers have been tossed around by the news media for a while, both sides dropped the lawsuits. Now, a new set of lawsuits and countersuits have wiped out that old record. And these big numbers are getting plenty of publicity for everyone involved as well. It's the lawsuit between the former managers of the group Air Supply and their current manager. The suits began with Air Supply filing a $35 million claim against their former managers, Fred Bestall and Lance Reynolds, charging them with improper management. The former managers responded to that suit with one of their own, asking, are you ready for this? $1,486 million in damages against Air Supply and their current manager, Don Arden. It's the biggest lawsuit in record business history, and it's getting everyone involved a lot of headlines. But it'll be a long wait before they have their day in court, if they let it get that far. We'll keep you posted. In the countdown this week, Air Supply's at number 27 with Even the Nights Are Better.

The group out of Sydney, Australia, on American Top 40, Air Supply, moving from 34 to 27, second week on the chart, with their seventh consecutive Top 40 hit, Even the Nights Are Better. American Top 40 is heard in the 50 states and around the world every week on great radio stations like WGBF, Evansville, Indiana, KAYS, Hayes, Kansas, and American Forces Radio, Tokyo, Japan. Foreigner holds at number 26 with Break It Up.

the album for their fourth top 40 hit, Foreigner, at number 26 on American Top 40 again this week with Break It Up. We're up to the first top 40 hit now by a woman who's earned her living for the last decade as a songwriter. And she's best known for the songs she's written for Linda Ronstadt, like Someone to Lay Down Beside Me, Lose Again, and If He's Ever Near. They weren't big chart hits, but they've become very popular album cuts. Here's songwriter Carla Bonhoeff on the charts for the first time as a singer with a song she didn't write personally.

0: Carla Bonoff with her first hit record on American Top 40, fifth week on the chart, now at number 25, moving up four, Personally. Coming up, a long-distance dedication from a woman facing a serious operation to the man who's given her the confidence to go through with it.
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3: Hello, I'm Ozempic. 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
1: Mitchell's only live and local color radar weather for the overnight. We'll see showers and thunderstorms, partly cloudy skies, lows around 63. Sunday, sunny skies, highs near 91. Sunday night, mostly clear skies, lows around 66. And for your Monday, we'll see sunny skies, highs near 93 with south winds up to 20. For weather information 24 hours a day, you can find it over on our website, cool98.com or mitchellnow.com.
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The group is Journey. The song at number 24, fourth week on the chart, moving up three notches, Still They Ride. You know, some of the long-distance dedication requests we get here at AT40 are the writer's way of saying thanks for standing by me. Like this letter from a woman from Saginaw, Michigan, who's temporarily in Los Angeles. She writes, "Dear Casey, my dedication is to John in Michigan. John's my special guy, a super gentle man who's kept me hopeful and happy the past few months while I underwent a multitude of medical tests and procedures. The

Diagnosis was a rather rare type of life-threatening brain tumor, an acoustic neuroma. In addition to fearing a serious operation with all its inherent pain and discomfort, I have to face one of the most frightening possibilities a woman, let alone a single woman living alone, can confront. You see, the doctors in Michigan give me less than a 50-50 chance to come through the operation without permanent facial paralysis on one side of my face. So I was referred to a team of specialists in Los Angeles, and in a few days, I'll have the surgery. I've had good wishes from friends, relatives, and co-workers, but I wonder how I'd have gotten this far without John. He's helped me realize how lucky I've been up to this point. He's encouraged me to go ahead with the surgery when I might have run away from it. And he's given me confidence that despite any complications, he'll be there. He's brushed away my tears, held me when I felt the most down, and made the past few months my best ever. Most important, rather than letting me go through it by myself, he's flying out to Los Angeles to be with me for the surgery, even though he can only stay 2 days. So, Casey, to John in Michigan, from Sharon at St. Vincent's Medical Center in Los Angeles, please play I Believe in You. John really has helped me to believe. Signed, Sharon Short. Well, we held this letter till after Sharon's operation, and then we telephoned her, and she sounded great. The surgery, it was a total success. Sharon, congratulations, and here's your long-distance dedication to John.

0: From 1980, that's I Believe in You by Don Williams. A long-distance dedication from Sharon to John. You're listening to American Top 40, and we're counting down to a superstar rock band who once took a vacation. And while they were gone, somebody else took their famous name and toured the United States. But their fans weren't fooled. That story and their latest hit coming up.
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0: Every week, we count down the most popular songs in the USA from Rose, Nebraska to Carnation, Washington, from Daisy, Arkansas to Sunflower, Arizona. Up two notches to number 23, here's Patrice Rushen with Forget Me Nots.

the 27-year-old L.A. woman, Patrice Rushen, at number 23 with Forget Me Nots. Now, we're up to the latest hit by the superstar rock group who once had their name and their act stolen while they were on vacation. It's a bizarre story, and until recently, its ending was still being written in the courtroom. It all happened to the supergroup Fleetwood Mac 8 years ago when they were still based in London. They were touring the U.S. following the release of their album, Mystery to Me. But personal

Conflicts between some of the members forced them to cancel the tour midway, and everybody split for a while to cool off. But their manager, back in London, decided that he controlled the rights to the name Fleetwood Mac, and concert money was being lost. So he got five English musicians together, called them Fleetwood Mac, and sent them to the States to finish the tour. But Fleetwood Mac's fans didn't buy the switch. So many people demanded their money back that the tour of the bogus band was canceled. Well, as soon as Mick Fleetwood and John McVie heard what was going on, they rushed back to London and got a temporary court order preventing their manager from using the name. Then, 3 years ago, the decision came down that the name Fleetwood Mac belonged to the band and not to the manager. And it wasn't until a year ago that the last of the suits and countersuits were finally settled or dismissed. This week, the real Fleetwood Mac are in our survey with their 11th top 40 hit. Here they are, up 8 big notches to number 22 with

0: moving from 30 to 22, third week on the chart. Another big hit for Fleetwood Mac. It's called Hold Me. I'm Casey Kasem. This is American Top 40 in Hollywood. We're counting down the week's 40 biggest singles, and we're 21 hits away from the number one song in the USA. We'll continue in a moment, so stay right where you are.
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2: Up three notches, Rick Springfield. It's a new song with an old title borrowed from Anthony Newley and Leslie Bricus. What Kind of Fool Am I?

Rick Springfield on American Top 40, third week on the chart, now at number 21, moving up three. What kind of fool am I? Here's a five-man band who got together in Champaign, Illinois back in 1970. Now they're based in Los Angeles in the San Fernando Valley. Up eight notches this week, REO Speedwagon at number 20 with Keep the Fire Burning.

REO Speedwagon on American Top 40, third week on the chart. This week they move up 8 notches to number 20. It's their 5th consecutive Top 40 hit. Keep the fire burning. I'm Casey Kasem. The current hit by the Steve Miller Band makes a move of 3 notches this week on the Billboard chart. Steve sings a mouthful of spell-casting syllables. Abracadabra.

number 19, third week on the chart, moving up three, the Steve Miller Band. Every week, American Top 40 is heard in the 50 states and around the world on great radio stations like WFTQ, Worcester, Massachusetts, KBRE, AM and FM, Cedar City, Utah, and WLCS, Baton Rouge, Louisiana. Climbing a couple of notches to number 18, here's Alabama, their song.

0: Melody, Alabama, at number 18, moving up to with Take Me Down. Back in 1975, Stevie Wonder grabbed a lot of headlines when he signed the biggest recording deal in history, $13 million for 7 years. Well, that contract expired recently, and Stevie signed a new deal, even bigger. Details coming up.
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Kansas on AT40 with the 17th most popular song in the USA. Moving up four notches, Play the Game Tonight. Back in 1975, Stevie Wonder set a new money record in the business when he signed the biggest recording deal in history, $13 million for 7 years. That's nearly $2 million a year. That's the biggest deal anyone had ever made. And since then, nobody has equaled that record-setting amount, unless there are some very well-kept company secrets. Well, recently, Stevie's deal came up for renewal. It was the 21st anniversary of his first signing with Motown, and according to Motown chairman Berry Gordy, the new deal is even bigger, which would make it more than $2 million a year. But both he and Stevie refuse to disclose the amount. What they will say is that to sweeten the pot, Motown is giving Stevie Wonder an added incentive to renew his deal with them. They're giving him his own record label called One Direction Records, spelled W-O-N Direction, which will be distributed by Motown. Stevie has complete control over all the acts signed to the label, and he says he's already signed 7 new artists, including his backup group Wonderlove and a new wave band. And of course, Stevie's still busy with his own career as well. In fact, he's busier than ever. This week, he's in the countdown in a duet with Paul McCartney and with a new solo song. Here's Stevie Wonder at number 16 with Do I Do. We-

0: Stevie Wonder's third week on American Top 40, moving from 23 to 16 this week with Do I Do. There's a very hot artist in the countdown who makes a profit on his records before they're ever released. How does he do that? Well, he starts by playing all the instruments himself. Details and his current hit are coming up.
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2: Mitchell's only live and local color radar weather for the overnight. We'll see showers and thunderstorms, partly cloudy skies, lows around 63. Sunday, sunny skies, highs near 91. Sunday night, mostly clear skies, lows around 66. And for your Monday, we'll see sunny skies, highs near 93 with south winds up to 20. For weather information 24 hours a day, you can find it over on our website, cool98.com or mitchellnow.com. 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
1: Number 15.
0: Country superstar Ronnie Millsap has got the number one country song in the land this week. On the pop chart, his hit climbs three notches to number 15. Here's Any Day Now.

The number one country song in the USA at number 15 on American Top 40, moving up three notches any day now by Ronnie Millsap. Well, now we're up to the current hit by the man who makes money on his records before they're ever released. When an artist records an album, the average budget can be anywhere from $100,000 to $150,000. A lot of artists spend more, but very few spend less. And this artist told us his records cost him less than $3,000 to make. And who is this enterprising, economical recording star? He's Ray Parker Jr. And Ray told us he starts by trying to do all the work himself. He recorded his current album in his own studio, and that saved studio rental costs. Then he did all the engineering and producing. That saved a lot of money. He played almost all the instruments and then brought in a few extra musicians and some singers for a couple of songs. So Ray actually did do almost everything himself. Ray said he brings all his records in way under budget. And with a budget of as much as $150,000, he gets to keep the difference. So he makes a profit before the record is actually released to the public. Ray said, quote, "Most artists go way over budget, and I bring records in under budget. They just give me the money, and I give them the record." End of quote. Ray Parker Jr.'s current hit is the title cut from his solo album at number 14.

After 7 consecutive weeks in the top 10, reaching number 4, that's Ray Parker falling from 10 to 14, The Other Woman. I'm Casey Kasem. There are 9 songs in the survey this week by acts who are in the top 40 for the first time. Here's one of those newcomers, The Motels, at number 13 with Only the

0: survey song number 13 by the Motels on American Top 40, Only the Lonely. A listener in Maryland wants to know, what was the first number one album on Billboard's first album chart? Well, that first number one LP was by a trio led by a singing sensation of the 40s, the 50s, and the 60s. He was king years before Elvis ever hit the chart. Details coming up.
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0: Once a week with AT40, and you know how your favorite songs are doing all over the USA. Like the current hit by Joan Jett and the Blackhearts.

0: Joan Jett and the Blackhearts on American Top 40. After 3 weeks in the top 10, getting as high as number 7 the past 2 weeks, falls to number 12, Crimson and Clover. Now let's answer that question about the first number 1 album. Audrey Cole in Ellicott City, Maryland wants to know, what was the first number 1 album on Billboard's first album chart? Well, Audrey, that was back in 1945. The LP was by a trio led by a singing sensation of the 40s, the 50s, and even the 60s. His name? Nat King Cole. He was born Nathaniel Adams Coles in Montgomery, Alabama in 1919, the son of a Baptist minister. When he was 4, Nat's family moved to Chicago. He began playing piano, and when he was 11, he started playing organ in his father's church. As a teenager, he formed his own groups and combos, and by the 1930s, he was playing in clubs. One club owner suggested he drop the S from the end of Coles and use King as a middle name, as a play on the old nursery rhyme. By the 1940s, Nat King Cole was writing songs and with his group was doing well in a club in L.A. One night, a customer asked Nat to sing a standard of the day, Sweet Lorraine, but Nat had never sung for an audience before. But the customer persuaded him, and that was the start of Nat's singing career. He was signed to a recording contract, and during the 40s and 50s, Nat King Cole had dozens of big hits, including Nature Boy, Mona Lisa, Unforgettable, and The Christmas Song, better known to most people as Chestnuts Roasting on an Open Fire. Nat was still recording and performing up until 1965, when he died of cancer. He was only 45 years old. But back in 1945, in the week of March 15th, Billboard published their first album chart. And the record at the top, number 1, was an album called The King Cole Trio by The King Cole Trio, led by recording legend Nat King Cole. So there's your answer, Audrey. Thanks for your letter. Now, on with the countdown.
1: Number 11.
0: Partners Mark Almond and David Ball climbed 3 notches this week. They're the duo called Soft Cell, and their first hit is Tainted Love.

0: The group from Yorkshire, England, at number 11 on American Top 40, moving up three notches this week in popularity. Soft Cell and Tainted Love. I'm Casey Kasem. This is AT40 in Hollywood. We're counting down the week's 40 biggest hits. 10 hits away from number one. We'll continue in a moment.
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6: We are up to a classic American Top 40 Extra. It's by Dr. Hook, who recently lost one of its founding members, Dennis LeCoyer, after a long battle with kidney disease. In 1968, Dennis joined a group of friends in Union City, New Jersey, as their bass player for what would become Dr. Hook and the Medicine Show. But as soon as they heard his voice, he quickly became their lead singer. Over the decades, they went on to sell over 60 million singles and albums worldwide. And from 1972 to 1982, they'd go on to score 10 top 40 hits. Songs like Sylvia's Mother, Sexy Eyes, When You're in Love with a Beautiful Woman, and this hit from 1982, Baby Makes Her Blue Jeans Talk.

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2: 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Very glad to have you with us here on American Top 40. My name's Casey Kasem. We're counting down the most popular songs in the land, and here come the 10 biggest.
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One of the 10 hottest records in the USA this week. At number 10, Caught Up in You by 38 Special. That song, by the way, was co-written by Jim Petterick. Jim's the keyboard player and a guitarist in the next group in the countdown, the band Survivor. Jim also co-wrote Survivor's current hit, the biggest mover within the survey this week. Climbing 10 notches, here's the theme from the movie Rocky III, the song Eye of the Tiger.

0: The hottest song in the countdown this week. It debuted last week at number 19. It moves to number 9 this week. Survivor and Eye of the Tiger from the movie Rocky III. Coming up, a long-distance dedication from a woman in Minnesota to the people who helped her keep from destroying everything she had.
1: The hits from coast to coast.
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3: The last four singles Juice Newton has released have all hit the top 40, and they have also made the top 10. Her current hit climbs a notch this week to number 8. Love's Been a Little Bit Hard on Me. 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

Juice Newton moves from number 9 to number 8 in the top 10 this week on American Top 40 with Love's Been a Little Bit Hard on Me. This is Casey Kasem on American Top 40 in Hollywood. And now we're up to our long-distance dedication. It comes from a woman who's put herself through very bad times, but found tremendous support from the people closest to her. Here's what she writes. Dear Casey, I'm from St. Paul, Minnesota, East Side. I'm an alcoholic and chemically dependent person. I started using when I was 15 years old. I met my husband Ed, fell in love, became pregnant, and was married at 17. Still using at 23, I became a very sick person physically and mentally. I was destroying everything I had at that point. Then I made a very important decision to go into treatment. After getting myself straightened out physically and mentally, I decided that it was time to also get straightened out spiritually. I then began to go to church. On April 10th, the day before Easter, I made my profession of faith, and my husband and I had our marriage blessed. Every day will be for me the first day of the rest of my life as I celebrate a spiritual renewal and resurrection together with 10 months of sobriety. Please dedicate this song to Alcoholics Anonymous of America, to my family and to Ed's, to my friends Debbie and Mike, who showed me how much they cared when I asked for a soda pop instead of a beer, and an extra special thanks to Father Keenan, who has spent a lot of extra time caring. And most of all, to my husband Ed, whom I love and cherish for his support and guidance.

and to my kids, Jenny and Derek, who made me take a good look at myself. I hope this group of people not only see that I have quit using, but also that there's been a change in me. Please dedicate to them, I Believe. Love always, the new Lori Mara. Okay, Lori, here's your long-distance dedication.

0: Earlier this year, that's the Canadian band Chilliwack with I Believe, a long-distance dedication from Lori in Minnesota to her family and friends who helped her become a new woman. And the countdown continues on American Top 40.
1: Number 7.
0: The number one song in the soul chart moves up a notch to number 7 on the pop chart. It's by the Dazz Band, Let It Whip.

0: third week in the top 10, now at number 7, moving up a notch, that's Let It Whip by the Daz Band on AT40. There's a guy in the countdown who met a cute girl at a party several years ago, but she thought that he was, quote, real obnoxious and pretty jerky, and she never dreamed what her sweet words would lead to. The story and this man's current hit are coming up.
1: Casey's Coast to Coast.
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2: Mitchell's only live and local color radar weather for the overnight. We'll see showers and thunderstorms, partly cloudy skies, lows around 63. Sunday, sunny skies, highs near 91. Sunday night, mostly clear skies, lows around 66. And for your Monday, we'll see sunny skies, highs near 93 with south winds up to 20. For weather information 24 hours a day, you can find it over on our website, cool98.com or mitchellnow.com.
3: The oldest solo singer in the survey this week is at number 6 with a song called Always On My Mind. He's 49-year-old Willie Nelson.
4: Maybe

two words, obnoxious and jerky. He's recording artist John Cougar, and this is the story he told us. John grew up in Seymour, Indiana, and because Seymour is a small town, everybody knows everybody else. Well, almost. And one night, John told us he and some friends had had a few beers and went to a party. And they started showing off and generally making pests out of themselves. Well, there was a pretty girl there that John hadn't seen before, a girl named Priscilla, and John tried to get acquainted. But Priscilla wanted nothing to do with him. She thought he was, quote, real obnoxious and pretty jerky. John told us we'd been there about 10 minutes, and she just said, this is out of hand, forget this, and she left. But John kept seeing Priscilla around town, and even though she had no interest in him, he just kept pursuing her. Eventually, his persistence won her over. John and Priscilla were married, and they've been married now for 13 years. Well, that persistence of John Cougar's is what it takes to make it in show business. John's latest hit, one of the hottest records in the countdown, moves up a notch this week to number 5. Hurts So Good, John Cougar.

Willie Nelson on American Top 40 at number 6, sixth week in the top 10, falling a notch with Always on My Mind. Well, now we're up to a hit song by a man whose life was profoundly affected by

0: hit, his first top 10 hit, third week in the top 10, now at number 5, moving up a notch, Hurts So Good. These are the biggest hits in the USA. Billboard ranks them, and AT40 counts them down.
1: Number 4.
0: The hit song from the number 1 album in America holds at number 4 a second week. Both the album and group are called Asia. The hit single, Heat of the Moment.

The group is Asia. Their song at number 4, again this week, second week in a row, Heat of the Moment. Here's a huge hit that's been to number 1 in England, Canada, and West Germany. And after 7 straight weeks at number 1 on the American Pop Singles Chart, it slides down this week to number 3. Paul McCartney and Stevie Wonder, Ebony and Ivory.

0: Ebony and Stevie Wonder, after 7 consecutive weeks at number 1 with Ebony and Ivory, fall to number 3, which means we're 2 hits away from a brand new number 1 song.
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12: We're up to a classic American Top 40 extra. It's by the band Chicago, who recently lost one of its founding members, Walter Perezader. Walter helped form a group called The Big Thing in 1967, which later became the Chicago Transit Authority, and finally, just Chicago. The band would go on to sell more than 100 million singles and albums worldwide and score 35 top 40 hits between 1970 and 1991. Now, from 1982, here's Chicago with Love Me Tomorrow.
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0: Featuring the late Walter Perezader. That's Chicago with a song that would reach number 22 in the fall, Love Me Tomorrow. A classic American Top 40 extra from 1982.
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1: Number 2.
2: Up a notch this week, the second most popular song in America. It's their third top 40 hit. An LA band who call themselves Toto and Rosanna.

Survey song number 2. They've been in the top 10 for 5 weeks, last week at number 3. This week they move up that notch one step closer to number 1. Rosanna by Toto. Now, as we knock on the door of the new number 1 song in the land, let's take a look at the number 1 records at the tops of Billboard's other charts. Number 1 on the country chart, Any Day Now by Ronnie Millsap. Number 1 on the soul chart, Let It Whip by the Daz Band. Number 1 on the album chart, Asia by Asia. And on the pop singles chart, the number 1 song is a record that's already gone to number 1 in Canada and in England, where it spent 5 weeks at number 1. And now it hits the top in the USA. Climbing a notch to the number 1 position this week, Don't You Want Me by the Human League.

0: The Human League from England on American Top 40 and the new number one song in the USA. It's called Don't You Want Me. And there you have them, the 40 most popular records in America as determined by Billboard magazine for the week ending July 3rd, 1982. American Top 40 is produced in Hollywood by Watermark, ABC Radio Enterprises. Executive producer, Tom Roms. Producer, Don Bastani. With Nancy Conover, Jeff Leonard, Daryl Morton, Meryl Schindler, Ron Shapiro, Ann Stroecker, Alan Kaufman, and Dana Schwartzwalder. I'm Casey Kasem. Join me next week, and again, we'll count down the 40 most popular songs in the USA. Till then, keep your feet in the ground and keep reaching for the stars.
1: 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Special thanks to Kalila Dawkins, Rob Durkee, Pete Battistini, Scott Lakefield, Mike Savage, Michael Cross, Dave Nunez, and of course, the legend where the countdown began, Casey Kasem.
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Live and local color radar weather for the overnight. We'll see showers and thunderstorms, partly cloudy skies, lows around 63. Sunday, sunny skies, highs near 91. Sunday night, mostly clear skies, lows around 66. And for your Monday, we'll see sunny skies, highs near 93 with south winds up to 20. For weather information 24 hours a day, you can find it over on our website, cool98.com or mitchellnow.com.

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1: It makes me feel good just riding around in my car, singing out loud. 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
3: This is a...

0: Dakota and also running for Congress this cycle, Marty Jackley. And let's start with your background, because I saw that you were an electrical engineer in college, and I went to Michigan Tech and Engineering School. My brother went to Purdue. He was actually in the electrical engineering program to start. And I'm just kind of curious how you went from that to law, because I don't usually see that leap made.
1: Well, engineering for me has been a great background in the practice of law. When I was in private practice, it allowed me to represent a lot of design professionals and a lot of interesting things. It has been a good degree for me. In fact, my son, Michael, just graduated mechanical engineering from SDSU and is heading to law school in Vermilion. So it's something that I've enjoyed. I enjoy physics. I enjoy the math side of it. And it's helped me tremendously as a lawyer on my train of thought and opened a lot of doors for me personally.
0: So let's talk about the legal career a little bit. What the beginning years were like, and when you thought it was possible that you could do something like be a statewide office holder with the Attorney General.
1: So originally when I went to law school, my plan was to go back home. We have a family farm in Vail, South Dakota. I was going to practice law and work on the farm. Just doors opened on the way and had an opportunity to be a federal law clerk for the chief federal judge. I went with a medium-sized law firm that grew. There were a lot of opportunities. I did a general practice. I did anything from criminal law to estate planning to business transactions. And when I was 34, John Thune gave me a tremendous opportunity to be South Dakota's U.S. attorney. I enjoyed public service, and I really haven't looked back.
0: Talk a little bit about the role as Attorney General. I know you've done two stints. So what brought you back to the position, and how would you characterize this second term compared to your initial run as Attorney General?
1: So law enforcement and public safety have always had a special place in my heart, getting to see what law enforcement does, the work that they do. So when I left the U.S. Attorney's Office, I walked into an exceptionally well-run office. We've had great attorney generals in the past, from Bill Janklow to Mark Barnett to Larry Long to Roger Tellinghuesen. I enjoyed being in the office. I ultimately went back to private practice, and then South Dakota went through an impeachment of the attorney general, and so I stepped up. I didn't like seeing what was happening to the attorney general's office. And came back in. And it was a different office than when I left. We had a lot of hires to make. Mark Barnett, the former attorney general, was gracious and was my chief deputy for a one-year transition to help me make that happen. And the office is going great right now. I've also had the opportunity to serve as chairman of all the nation's AGs now twice. I'm currently the president-elect, which allows me to see nationwide issues. Allows me to have a bigger impact on nationwide issues. And it's beyond just public safety. It might be an opioid settlement, things with the Internet Crimes Against Children task forces. So I've really enjoyed doing that, and I want to take some of that to Washington. The relationships that I've made, the things that I've learned as Attorney General, I think will help me be a good, strong, trusted conservative voice for South Dakota in Congress.
0: Talk a little bit about running for Congress. Obviously, it's a statewide office at the federal level rather than the South Dakota level. So you've had some experience campaigning statewide. How has this been different, though, now that you're running for Congress?
1: I'll start with a lot of similarities. I mean, we're a lone congressional seat, so it's the same electorate as I've worked with as Attorney General. I'd love the campaign trail. It gets me out in communities. I get to talk to South Dakotans about what is important to them. I think holding the position of chairman of the AGs has helped me learn about the national issues, to be a part of the national issues. You see, oftentimes attorney generals getting more involved, whether it be on certain funding issues, whether it be on public safety, addiction. So those, I think, issues are very similar. Probably the one biggest change will be the deficit and the debt. It's something I hear about as I travel South Dakota. People are worried about kind of spending out of control, the lack of accountability, the inappropriate use of their tax dollars. So that's probably the biggest change. But for the most part, I mean, people in South Dakota like limited government. They want to protect taxpayers, and we enjoy our freedoms here.
0: If you get to Washington, obviously it's not a done deal yet until November. What committees would you like to be on? Do you want to be on the law side of things? Maybe agriculture, given kind of the economic background of the state? Where do you want to leave your impact in D.C.?

0: If you get there.
1: Well, I certainly am looking forward to earning a congressional seat, which is getting on the campaign trail and working hard, and I've got a great team to help me do that. I had an opportunity to meet with Speaker Johnson when he endorsed me, and he asked me what committees would I like to serve on. And I indicated to him, I think judiciary, I've been U.S. attorney, I've been a state's attorney, I've been attorney general, I've been chairman twice. I think that public safety is important. I have a lot to offer to that. And then, of course, agriculture. I own a farm and a ranch. I realize how important agriculture is to South Dakota. And I see the missed opportunities with value-added ag that I think I can bring a strong voice for.
2: We begin in the courts where a Bonham County jury has convicted Mike DeVries State Prison inmate Keith Hawk on two felony drug charges that stem from an investigation in November of 2025. According to the South Dakota Attorney General's office, Hawk was found guilty of possessing a prohibited substance as an inmate and unauthorized possession of a controlled substance after investigators discovered K2 inside the prison. Sentencing is set for August 21st. Well, Governor Larry Roden is declaring a state of emergency following severe storms that tore through parts of the state. The declaration will do a couple of things. It will speed up debris removal and allow the state to deploy resources to help communities recover. As of now, state officials say a little too early to know whether the damage will eventually qualify for that larger federal disaster assistance. Meanwhile, South Dakota Attorney General Marty Jackley is praising a recent U.S. Supreme Court decision. It allows states to enforce laws limiting girls and women's school sports teams to students based on their sex assigned at birth. Jackley says the ruling protects female athletes and affirms South Dakota's law. And state officials are expecting more than 200,000 travelers for the 4th of July. You may be planning your own celebrations for Independence Day tomorrow, and the July migration is already underway. Travelers making their way to familiar and popular areas around us, Custer State Park, the Corn Palace, of course, here, and the Badlands and Mount Rushmore. Huron, South Dakota is actually hosting an international RV convention that starts tomorrow and then runs through the 11th of July. If you are visiting our area, welcome. We're happy to see you here. If you're planning to celebrate the 4th of July with fireworks beyond just snakes and sparklers, the Mitchell Police Department is reminding you about the city's rules before lighting the fuse. We'll go over some of those. Aerial fireworks, including shells and cakes, are only allowed in the public right-of-way around Lake Mitchell and may only be used today, July 3rd, and then tomorrow, Saturday, July 4th, between noon and 11:59 p.m. Officials also remind you to follow safety instructions, clean up debris, and fully extinguish any hot ashes. In other places here in Mitchell, only ground and handheld fireworks are allowed, and they must be used on private property with property owner's permission. The same rules apply that noon to 11:59 window, and police are asking everyone to be considerate of neighbors, pets, young children while celebrating the holiday. And a refresher on these times and hours, you can find that at mitchellnow.com. On the state level, a new South Dakota law aimed at protecting religious services took effect this week. Senate Bill 113 makes it a felony to intentionally disrupt religious worship. It was prompted in part by an attack on worshipers in neighboring Minnesota earlier this year, with supporters saying the new law will help ensure locals can gather for worship safely. And we're no stranger to Wall Drug, and they're seeing an annual surge in customers ahead of the 4th of July. Thousands of road trippers have been following hundreds of signs along I-90 that lead us to the famous drugstore, and they've decided to make the pit stop. The owner there, Rick Husted, said it's a great spot for photo ops and to take a break from the grind of a long road trip. And if you happen to be passing through Mitchell, of course, don't forget the Corn Palace. Well, if you're looking to set off fireworks, we're out of danger drought conditions. Heavy rains are improving that across Mitchell. And the latest U.S. Drought Monitor does show extreme drought has disappeared from Davidson and Hanson counties. Most of the region is now classified in severe or moderate drought. Officials say we still do need some more rain, though, to fully recover. Well, grab your clipboards and whistles. Mitchell will host some of South Dakota's top coaches later this month. The South Dakota High School Coaches Association has announced its 55th annual awards ceremony will be held Sunday, July 19th at the Mitchell Career and Tech Ed Academy Performing Arts Center. It's an annual event that recognizes outstanding coaches and celebrates their contributions to high school and middle school athletics across the state. While D.C. lands in South Dakota, President Donald Trump will visit Mount Rushmore today as America 250 celebrations continue in the Black Hills. The president is expected to deliver remarks before a rare fireworks show, and this is just days after being in North Dakota for a dedication of the new Theodore Roosevelt Presidential Library. Sounded like this.
3: On the
0: the steps of the Burning Hills, we dedicate a living monument to a legend, a statesman, a soldier, a frontiersman.
2: Mount Rushmore is closed to the public today, and this event marks the return of fireworks to Mount Rushmore after a 5-year hiatus. And on that note, locally, the Mitchell Police Department is

0: Just reminding you that fireworks are only permitted during certain times and certain locations. And you can find an update on all local events at MitchellNow.com. Here's wishing you and yours a safe and fun-filled 4th of July celebration. Of course, home of the Corn Palace. We're no strangers to that tourist attraction, and people are coming to check it out. It's drawing thousands of visitors this summer with the Patriotic America 250 mural theme. You've probably seen it yourself. And since the beginning of the year, more than 141,000 people have visited the Corn Palace, including more than 41,000 since just the end of May. The Mitchell Republic reports that it was also named an official road trip destination as part of the National America 250 celebration. This year's corn murals highlight major moments in American history, including the Declaration of Independence, Liberty Bell, Rosie the Riveter in the mix as well, and others. And the work has already begun replacing the decorative grasses surrounding the building as crews now prepare for the Corn Palace Festival later this summer. And planning is underway for next year. In case you hadn't heard, the theme will be safari in those murals. As of Wednesday, we turn the calendar page to July 1st and take a turn in some of the laws on the books, as most passed by the legislature during the 2026 session take effect Wednesday, July 1st. There were over 200 bills signed. They're all set to be enforced starting the 1st of next month, and unless they have an emergency clause, that again is Wednesday. This year, 44 bills had emergency clauses. Among the laws that take effect will be Senate Bill 159 and House Bill 1274. The Senate bill forces that 16 to 17-year-old who wants to get married to first receive approval from a judge. The House bill prohibits the sale, distribution, and advertising of abortion pills, but it is currently being challenged in the courts by Mayday Health. And as we get ready to flip into a new month, of course, 4th of July coming up this Saturday, and you can find the latest on local events at MitchellNow.com. Mitchell's historic stone entrances at Graceland Cemetery in Hitchcock Park have been restored. You may have noticed that driving by, with the Mitchell Republic reporting that a crew from Mid-Continental Restoration recently repaired and tuck-pointed 40 stone pillars along West 23rd Avenue at Graceland Cemetery, along with the stone entrances at Hitchcock Park. The work repaired cracked mortar, reset some loose stones, and then sealed the structures to protect them from future weather damage. They say the restoration is expected to last 30 to 40 years. The cemetery pillars were last restored more than three decades ago, and the cost was just under $54,000. And there are some additional improvements that you'll see underway at the cemetery this summer. Most of the roadways are expected to be chip sealed. Cleanup continues and will stretch into the next couple of weeks at least for the freight train derailment. This happened earlier in the week along Highway 16 between Kimball and White Lake in Aurora County. The sheriff's office there is saying cleanup is expected to continue for several weeks, and that if you're driving that way, you want to expect heavy equipment in that area. Officials say no hazardous materials have been reported on the train. Well, across the state, AARP is announcing nine state organizations that are receiving grant money for local projects. The organization says it's giving away more than $125,000 in conjunction with the grants, and that will be to support local projects. AARP State Director Eric Gayakowski says the money is expected to boost mobility, connection, and quality life for South Dakota residents. And if you're poking around for some family fun this weekend, don't forget to stop by MitchellNow.com under events. See what you can be a part of.
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Hello again and welcome to American Top 40. My name's Casey Kasem and I'm all set to count down the biggest hits of the nation. Our rankings come directly from the official Billboard survey of record sales and radio airplay all across the USA. Then every week here on AT40, we count them down to the number one song in the land. We begin with our recap of the top three singles of last week's chart. At number three last week was this big hit.

the group Toto with Rosanna, the number 3 song last week here on American Top 40. I'm Casey Kasem. The song at number 2 last week was this one.

number two song in popularity last week, Don't You Want Me by The Human League. This is AT40, and we're reviewing the top of last week's chart. And the song at number one was...

0: Brittany and Stevie Wonder with the number one song last week, a song that's been at the top for 7 straight weeks, Ebony and Ivory. We'll know soon whether it holds at number one for an 8th week.
1: Number 40.
0: Debuting in the survey this week is the 3rd consecutive hit from the Jay Giles Band's recent number one album, Freeze Frame. First, there was the number one smash centerfold. Then another top 10 hit, the title cut, Freeze Frame. And now debuting at number 40 this week, here's their latest, Angel in Blue by the Jay Giles Band.

0: There's a hard rock band in the survey who fill stadiums around the world playing mostly their own material. But three of their four chart records have been remakes of old hits, all from the year 1964. Songs by the Kinks, Roy Orbison, and Martha and the Vandellas. That third one is coming up.
1: The hits from coast to coast.
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6: I'm Casey Kasem, debuting at number 30.

debuting at number 39 on American Top 40, Larry Elgart and his Manhattan Swing Orchestra and Hooked on Swing. Now, we're up to the latest hit by a popular hard rock band from Southern California, Van Halen. Since they released their first album back in 1977, this group's grown into a huge concert attraction. They're a four-man, high-energy rock and roll band who sell out sports arenas and stadiums around the world, playing mostly their own material. But on the pop singles chart, Van Halen's greatest success has come when they remade other people's hit songs. Van Halen's hit the top 40 four times. One hit, Dance the Night Away, was written by the group. But their three other top 40 hits have been remakes. Remakes of songs, by the way, that were all hits in 1964. There was the hit originally recorded by the Kinks, You Really Got Me. Then there was the hit that was originally a number one record in 1964 by Roy Orbison, the song Pretty Woman. And then there's Van Halen's latest hit, a song that was a 1964 smash for Martha and the Vandellas. Up two notches this week to number 38, here's Dancing in the Street, Van Halen.

Van Halen on American Top 40 at number 38, second week on the chart. They move up two with Dancing in the Street. We're coming to you from Hollywood. That one-woman, five-man band from New York City climb a couple of notches this week to 37. It's Blondie with their eighth top 40 hit, taking a trip to the island of lost souls.

0: of Lost Souls. Blondie on American Top 40 at number 37, second week on the chart, moving up two. We're counting down the most popular songs in America, and we don't stop till we get to the top.
1: Number 36.
0: The first hit by Huey Lewis and the News was Do You Believe in Love? It made the top 10. The band's follow-up climbed to number 36 last week and holds at that number this week. Here's Hope You Love Me Like You Say You Do, Huey Lewis and the News.

0: you do? Survey song number 36 again this week. Huey Lewis and the News. There's a superstar American band in the countdown who say it took the death of their lead guitarist to bring their music back to life. Details and their current hit are coming up.
1: The hits from coast to coast.
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1: Here's a man who's made it to the top 40 35 times, to the top 10 12 times, and three times to number one. His latest up two notches is Be Mine Tonight. Here's

Written, produced, and sung by Neil Diamond. At number 35, moving up two notches on American Top 40, Be Mine Tonight. Well, now we're up to the latest hit by a superstar American group who say it took the death of one of their members to bring their music back to life. After establishing themselves throughout the 1970s as one of the most successful and consistent American bands in pop music history, the eight-man group Chicago had begun to take it all for granted. The challenge was gone. They'd become rich and famous, which made them complacent, and began to affect the quality and spirit of their music. And then tragedy struck the band. In January of 1978, their lead guitarist, 31-year-old Terry Kath, was killed while he was handling a gun he thought was unloaded. The other band members were stunned, and in the painful weeks following Terry Kath's death, the group Chicago began to reevaluate themselves and their career. Members of the band began to write songs again, to rehearse and record with conviction. Terry's death had jarred them from their complacency. One of the new songs later became the hit Alive Again. It was written by band member James Pankow. He told us, quote, "On the surface, the song's about my experiences. But if you look inside the song, it's really about the band. We were back. And Terry would not have wanted it any other way. If anything, his death pulled us together, stronger than we had been before." End of quote. Last year, guitarist and keyboard player Bill Champlin joined the group, and Chicago went back into the studio and came up with their current album, Chicago 16. An LP that features their latest hit. At number 34 this week on American Top 40, here's Hard to Say I'm Sorry by Chicago. Everybody.

Chicago at number 34, second week on the chart, moving up four notches with their 22nd top 40 hit, Hard to Say I'm Sorry. Every week, American Top 40s heard in the 50 states and around the world on great radio stations like KOWB, Laramie, Wyoming, KPTR, Carrollton, Georgia, and 5RM, Barrie, South Australia. Up two steps to number 33, here's Hart and this

0: 40, moving up two notches to 33. It's Heart and This Man Is Mine. That's their ninth top 40 hit. Billboard ranks them. American Top 40 counts them down.
1: Number 32.
0: The current hit by Stevie Nicks climbs a notch this week. Stevie sings, "Even though the living is laced with lies, it's all right. The feeling remains even after the glitter fades."

0: Stevie Nicks, originally from Phoenix, Arizona, making her home in Los Angeles today, is at number 32 with another solo hit, her fourth top 40 solo hit without Fleetwood Mac, After the Glitter Fades. This is American Top 40 in Hollywood, California, counting down the most popular songs in the USA. I'm Casey Kasem. We'll continue in a moment. 31 big hits to go on our way to the number one song in the nation.
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1: It's time now for a classic American Top 40 Extra from July 3rd, 1982. It's by a British singer who in 2001 landed in the Guinness Book of World Records, not for her music career, but for moving and replanting the world's largest tree. Here's singer-turned-gardener Kim Wilde with Kids in America.

0: with the first of her two top 40 hits. That's Kim Wilde with Kids in America, a classic American top 40 extra from 1982.
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2: 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There's KOPR in Butte, Montana, WHKP, Hendersonville, North Carolina, WHFM, Rochester, New York, WKAP, Allentown, Pennsylvania, WPTN, Cookeville, Tennessee, WFVA, Fredericksburg, Virginia, and WQXQ in Harrisburg, Pennsylvania. Welcome to American Top 40. My name's Casey Kasem, and we're counting down the week's biggest hits the way they're ranked on Billboard's Pop Singles Chart. And on we go.
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the recent number one soul song by the Gap Band at number 31 on American Top 40. It debuts early in the morning. There are five new songs in this week's countdown, one by the Gap Band that we just heard, and one by an English band who haven't left any gap worth mentioning in their last 18-year chart history. Their stream of 36 top 40 hits since 1964 has been pretty steady. Their latest debuts at number 30 this week. It's their remake, in front of a live audience, of a 60s hit by the Miracles, Going to a Go-Go. Here are the Rolling Stones.

The Rolling Stones debuting at number 30 on American Top 40 with Going to a Go-Go, a remake. I'm Casey Kasem. Here's the highest debuting song in this week's countdown. It's the big comeback hit for a three-man supergroup who were last in the survey back in 1977. They had a number 7 hit called Just a Song Before I Go. And they went. They went for 5 years. But now they're back, coming in at number 29. Crosby, Stills, and Nash with Wasted on the Way.

debuting at number 29 on American Top 40, it's David Crosby, Stephen Stills, and Graham Nash, Wasted on the Way. In the news last year was a story about the biggest lawsuit in music business history between the Bee Gees and their record company for nearly $500 million. Well, coming up is a current hit by the group whose lawsuits have set a new record, $1 billion.

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1: Bikes without helmets, we jumped in cars without seat belts, we drank from the hose, stayed out till the street lights came on, and somehow we survived. You lived it, we play it. Kumbaya the 8-3.
2: I'm Casey Kasem. 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
2: The four-man English band Queen take the biggest drop within this week's countdown. They fall 17 notches to 28 with their hit, Body Language.

falling from 11 down to 28 on American Top 40, Body Language by Queen. Last year, the biggest lawsuit and countersuit in music business history made the news. The original suit by the Bee Gees and the countersuit by their record company involved a total of $446 million. Well, after those big numbers have been tossed around by the news media for a while, both sides dropped the lawsuits. Now, a new set of lawsuits and countersuits have wiped out that old record. And these big numbers are getting plenty of publicity for everyone involved as well. It's the lawsuit between the former managers of the group Air Supply and their current manager. The suits began with Air Supply filing a $35 million claim against their former managers, Fred Bestall and Lance Reynolds, charging them with improper management. The former managers responded to that suit with one of their own, asking, are you ready for this? $1,486 million in damages against Air Supply and their current manager, Don Arden. It's the biggest lawsuit in record business history, and it's getting everyone involved a lot of headlines. But it'll be a long wait before they have their day in court, if they let it get that far. We'll keep you posted. In the countdown this week, Air Supply's at number 27 with Even the Night Service.

The group out of Sydney, Australia on American Top 40, Air Supply, moving from 34 to 27, second week on the chart with their seventh consecutive Top 40 hit, Even the Nights Are Better. American Top 40's heard in the 50 states and around the world every week on great radio stations like WGBF, Evansville, Indiana, KAYS, Hayes, Kansas, and American Forces Radio, Tokyo, Japan. Foreigner holds at number 26 with Break It Up.

from the album Four, their fourth top 40 hit. Foreigner at number 26 on American Top 40 again this week with Break It Up. We're up to the first top 40 hit now by a woman who's earned her living for the last decade as a songwriter. And she's best known for the song she's written for Linda Ronstadt, like Someone to Lay Down Beside Me, Lose Again, and If He's Ever Near. They weren't big chart hits, but they've become very popular album cuts. Here's songwriter Carla Bonhoeff on the charts for the first time as a singer with a song she didn't write, personally.

0: Carla Bonoff with her first hit record on American Top 40, fifth week on the chart, now at number 25, moving up four, personally. Coming up, a long-distance dedication from a woman facing a serious operation to the man who's given her the confidence to go through with it.
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The group is Journey. The song at number 24, fourth week on the chart, moving up three notches, Still They Ride. You know, some of the long-distance dedication requests we get here at AT40 are the writer's way of saying, thanks for standing by me. Like this letter from a woman from Saginaw, Michigan, who's temporarily in Los Angeles. She writes, Dear Casey, my dedication is to John in Michigan. John's my special guy, a super gentle man who's kept me hopeful and happy the past few months while I underwent a multitude of medical tests and procedures. The diagnosis was a rather rare type of life-threatening brain tumor, an acoustic neuroma. In addition to fearing a serious operation with all its inherent pain and discomfort, I have to face one of the most frightening possibilities a woman, let alone a single woman living alone, can confront.

You see, the doctors in Michigan give me less than a 50-50 chance to come through the operation without permanent facial paralysis on one side of my face. So I was referred to a team of specialists in Los Angeles, and in a few days, I'll have the surgery. I've had good wishes from friends, relatives, and co-workers, but I wonder how I'd have gotten this far without John. He's helped me realize how lucky I've been up to this point. He's encouraged me to go ahead with the surgery when I might have run away from it. And he's given me confidence that despite any complications, he'll be there. He's brushed away my tears, held me when I felt the most down, and made the past few months my best ever. Most important, rather than letting me go through it by myself, he's flying out to Los Angeles to be with me for the surgery, even though he can only stay 2 days. So, Casey, to John in Michigan, from Sharon at St. Vincent's Medical Center in Los Angeles, please play I Believe in You. John really has helped me to believe. Signed, Sharon Short. Well, we held this letter till after Sharon's operation, and then we telephoned her, and she sounded great. The surgery, it was a total success. Sharon, congratulations, and here's your long-distance dedication to John.

0: From 1980, that's I Believe in You by Don Williams. A long-distance dedication from Sharon to John. You're listening to American Top 40, and we're counting down to a superstar rock band who once took a vacation. And while they were gone, somebody else took their famous name and toured the United States. But their fans weren't fooled. That story and their latest hit coming up.
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0: Every week, we count down the most popular songs in the USA from Rose, Nebraska to Carnation, Washington, from Daisy, Arkansas to Sunflower, Arizona. Up two notches to number 23, here's Patrice Rushen with Forget Me Nots.

the 27-year-old L.A. woman, Patrice Rushen, at number 23 with Forget Me Nots. Now, we're up to the latest hit by the superstar rock group who once had their name and their act stolen while they were on vacation. It's a bizarre story, and until recently, its ending was still being written in the courtroom. It all happened to the supergroup Fleetwood Mac 8 years ago when they were still based in London. They were touring the U.S. following the release of their album Mystery to Me. But personal conflicts between some of the members forced them to cancel the tour midway. And everybody split for a while to cool off. But their manager, back in London, decided that he controlled the rights to the name Fleetwood Mac, and concert money was being lost. So he got five English musicians together, called

them Fleetwood Mac and sent him to the States to finish the tour. But Fleetwood Mac's fans didn't buy the switch. So many people demanded their money back that the tour of the bogus band was canceled. Well, as soon as Mick Fleetwood and John McVie heard what was going on, they rushed back to London and got a temporary court order preventing their manager from using the name. Then, 3 years ago, the decision came down that the name Fleetwood Mac belonged to the band and not to the manager. And it wasn't until a year ago that the last of the suits and countersuits were finally settled or dismissed. This week, the real Fleetwood Mac are in our survey with their 11th top 40 hit. Here they are, up 8 big notches to number 22 with...

0: moving from 30 to 22, third week on the chart. Another big hit for Fleetwood Mac. It's called Hold Me. I'm Casey Kasem. This is American Top 40 in Hollywood. We're counting down the week's 40 biggest singles, and we're 21 hits away from the number one song in the USA. We'll continue in a moment, so stay right where you are.
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0: 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Vacation.
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Rick Springfield on American Top 40, third week on the chart, now at number 21, moving up three. What kind of fool am I? Here's a five-man band who got together in Champaign, Illinois back in 1970. Now they're based in Los Angeles in the San Fernando Valley. Up eight notches this week, REO Speedwagon at number 20 with Keep the Fire Burning.

REO Speedwagon on American Top 40, third week on the chart. This week they move up 8 notches to number 20. It's their 5th consecutive Top 40 hit. Keep the fire burning. I'm Casey Kasem. The current hit by the Steve Miller Band makes a move of 3 notches this week on the Billboard chart. Steve sings a mouthful of spell-casting syllables. Abracadabra.

Abracadabra at number 19, third week on the chart, moving up three, the Steve Miller Band. Every week, American Top 40 is heard in the 50 states and around the world on great radio stations like WFTQ, Worcester, Massachusetts, KBRE, AM and FM, Cedar City, Utah, and WLCS, Baton Rouge, Louisiana. Climbing a couple of notches to number 18, here's Alabama, their song.

0: country band formed back in 1970, Alabama, at number 18, moving up to with Take Me Down. Back in 1975, Stevie Wonder grabbed a lot of headlines when he signed the biggest recording deal in history, $13 million for 7 years. Well, that contract expired recently, and Stevie signed a new deal, even bigger. Details coming up.
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4: The last song we heard was by the band named for their home state of Alabama. Now here's a group named for their home state of Kansas. Their hit, Play the Game.

Kansas on AT40 with the 17th most popular song in the USA. Moving up four notches, Play the Game Tonight. Back in 1975, Stevie Wonder set a new money record in the business when he signed the biggest recording deal in history, $13 million for 7 years. That's nearly $2 million a year. That's the biggest deal anyone had ever made. And since then, nobody has equaled that record-setting amount, unless there are some very well-kept company secrets. Well, recently, Stevie's deal came up for renewal. It was the 21st anniversary of his first signing with Motown, and according to Motown chairman Berry Gordy, the new deal is even bigger, which would make it more than $2 million a year. But both he and Stevie refuse to disclose the amount. What they will say is that to sweeten the pot, Motown is giving Stevie Wonder an added incentive to renew his deal with them. They're giving him his own record label.

label called One Direction Records, spelled W-O-N Direction, which will be distributed by Motown. Stevie has complete control over all the acts signed to the label, and he says he's already signed 7 new artists, including his backup group Wonderlove and a new wave band. And of course, Stevie's still busy with his own career as well. In fact, he's busier than ever. This week, he's in the countdown in a duet with Paul McCartney and with a new solo song. Here's Stevie Wonder at number 16 with Do I Do?

0: Stevie Wonder's third week on American Top 40, moving from 23 to 16 this week with Do I Do. There's a very hot artist in the countdown who makes a profit on his records before they're ever released. How does he do that? Well, he starts by playing all the instruments himself. Details and his current hit are coming up.
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14: Mitchell's only live and local color radar weather. For today, we'll see sunny skies, highs near 91. Tonight, mostly clear skies, lows around 68 with south winds up to 20. Monday, sunny skies, highs near 94, with south winds up to 25. Monday night, we'll see showers and thunderstorms, mostly cloudy skies, the lows around 69. And Tuesday, mostly sunny skies, highs near 94, with south winds up to 25. For weather anytime, just go to cool98.com or mitchellnow.com.
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0: Country superstar Ronnie Millsap has got the number one country song in the land this week. On the pop chart, his hit climbs three notches to number 15. Here's Any Day Now.

The number one country song in the USA, at number 15 on American Top 40, moving up three notches, Any Day Now, by Ronnie Millsap. Well, now we're up to the current hit by the man who makes money on his records before they're ever released. When an artist records an album, the average budget can be anywhere from $100,000 to $150,000. A lot of artists spend more, but very few spend less. And this artist told us his records cost him less than $3,000 to make. And who is this enterprising, economical recording star? He's Ray Parker Jr. And Ray told us he starts by trying to do all the work himself. He recorded his current album in his own studio, and that saved studio rental costs. Then he did all the engineering and producing. That saved a lot of money. He played almost all the instruments and then brought in a few extra musicians and some singers for a couple of songs. So Ray actually did do almost everything himself. Ray said he brings all his records in way under budget. And with a budget of as much as $150,000, he gets to keep the difference. So he makes a profit before the record is actually released to the public. Ray said, quote, "Most artists go way over budget, and I bring records in under budget. They just give me the money, and I give them the record." End of quote. Ray Parker Jr.'s current hit is the title cut from his solo album. At number 14, the

After 7 consecutive weeks in the top 10, reaching number 4, that's Ray Parker falling from 10 to 14, The Other Woman. I'm Casey Kasem. There are 9 songs in the survey this week by acts who are in the top 40 for the first time. Here's one of those newcomers, The Motels, at number 13 with Only the

0: Survey song number 13 by the Motels on American Top 40, Only the Lonely. A listener in Maryland wants to know, what was the first number one album on Billboard's first album chart? Well, that first number one LP was by a trio led by a singing sensation of the 40s, the 50s, and the 60s. He was king years before Elvis ever hit the chart. Details coming up.
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0: Once a week with AT40, and you know how your favorite songs are doing all over the USA. Like the current hit by Joan Jett and the Blackhearts.
1: Number

0: Joan Jett and the Blackhearts on American Top 40 after 3 weeks in the top 10, getting as high as number 7 the past 2 weeks, falls to number 12, Crimson and Clover. Now let's answer that question about the first number 1 album. Audrey Cole in Ellicott City, Maryland wants to know, what was the first number 1 album on Billboard's first album chart? Well, Audrey, that was back in 1945. The LP was by a trio led by a singing sensation of the 40s, the 50s, and even the 60s. His name? Nat King Cole. He was born Nathaniel Adams Coles in Montgomery, Alabama in 1919, the son of a Baptist minister. When he was 4, Nat's family moved to Chicago. He began playing piano, and when he was 11, he started playing organ in his father's church. As a teenager, he formed his own groups and combos, and by the 1930s, he was playing in clubs. One club owner suggested he drop the S from the end of Coles and use King as a middle name, as a play on the old nursery rhyme. By the 1940s, Nat King Cole was writing songs and with his group was doing well in a club in L.A. One night, a customer asked Nat to sing a standard of the day, Sweet Lorraine, but Nat had never sung for an audience before. But the customer persuaded him, and that was the start of Nat's singing career. He was signed to a recording contract, and during the 40s and 50s, Nat King Cole had dozens of big hits, including Nature Boy, Mona Lisa, Unforgettable, and the Christmas Song, better known to most people as Chestnuts Roasting on an Open Fire. Nat was still recording and performing up until 1965, when he died of cancer. He was only 45 years old. But back in 1945, in the week of March 15th, Billboard published their first album chart. And the record at the top, number 1, was an album called The King Cole Trio by The King Cole Trio, led by recording legend Nat King Cole. So there's your answer, Audrey. Thanks for your letter. Now, on with the countdown.
1: Number 11.
0: Partners Mark Almond and David Ball climb 3 notches this week. They're the duo called Soft Cell, and their first hit is Tainted Love.

0: the group from Yorkshire, England, at number 11 on American Top 40, moving up three notches this week in popularity. Soft Cell and Tainted Love. I'm Casey Kasem. This is AT40 in Hollywood. We're counting down the week's 40 biggest hits. 10 hits away from number one. We'll continue in a moment.
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5: We are up to a classic American Top 40 Extra. It's by Dr. Hook, who recently lost one of its founding members, Dennis LeCoyer, after a long battle with kidney disease. In 1968, Dennis joined a group of friends in Union City, New Jersey as their bass player for what would become Dr. Hook and the Medicine Show. But as soon as they heard his voice, he quickly became their lead singer. Over the decades, they went on to sell over 60 million singles and albums worldwide, and from 1972 to 1982, they'd go on to score 10 top 40 hits. Songs like Sylvia's Mother, Sexy Eyes, When You're in Love with a Beautiful Woman, and this hit from 1982, Baby Makes Her Blue Jeans Talk.

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2: 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Very glad to have you with us here on American Top 40. My name's Casey Kasem. We're counting down the most popular songs in the land, and here come the 10 biggest.
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One of the 10 hottest records in the USA this week. At number 10, Caught Up in You by 38 Special. That song, by the way, was co-written by Jim Petterick. Jim's the keyboard player and a guitarist in the next group in the countdown, the band Survivor. Jim also co-wrote Survivor's current hit, the biggest mover within the survey this week. Climbing 10 notches, here's the theme from the movie Rocky III, the song Eye of the Tiger.

0: The hottest song in the countdown this week. It debuted last week at number 19. It moves to number 9 this week. Survivor and Eye of the Tiger from the movie Rocky III. Coming up, a long-distance dedication from a woman in Minnesota to the people who helped her keep from destroying everything she had.
1: The hits from coast to coast.
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I'm Casey Kasem. We're coming to you from Hollywood. Number 8. The last four singles Juice Newton has released have all hit the top 40, and they have also made the top 10. Her current hit climbs a notch this week to number 8. Love's Been a Little Bit Hard on Me.

Juice Newton moves from number 9 to number 8 in the top 10 this week on American Top 40 with Love's Been a Little Bit Hard on Me. This is Casey Kasem on American Top 40 in Hollywood. And now we're up to our long-distance dedication. It comes from a woman who's put herself through very bad times, but found tremendous support from the people closest to her. Here's what she writes. Dear Casey, I'm from St. Paul, Minnesota, East Side. I'm an alcoholic and chemically dependent person. I started using when I was 15 years old. I met my husband, Ed, fell in love, became pregnant, and was married at 17. Still using at 23, I became a very sick person physically and mentally. I was destroying everything I had at that point. Then I made a very important decision to go into treatment. After getting myself straightened out physically and mentally, I decided that it was time to also get straightened out spiritually. I then began to go to church. On April 10th, the day before Easter, I made my profession of faith, and my husband and I had our marriage blessed. Every day will be for me the first day of the rest of my life as I celebrate a spiritual renewal and resurrection together with 10 months of sobriety. Please dedicate this song to Alcoholics Anonymous of America, to my family and to Ed's, to my friends Debbie and Mike, who showed me how much they cared when I asked for a soda pop instead of a beer, and an extra special thanks to Father Keenan, who has spent a lot of extra time caring. And most of all, to my husband Ed, whom I love and cherish for his support and guidance, and to my kids, Jenny and Derek, who made me take a good look at myself. I hope this group of people not only see that I have quit using, but also that there's been a change in me. Please dedicate to them, I Believe.

0: From earlier this year, that's the Canadian band Chilliwack with I Believe, a long-distance dedication from Lori in Minnesota to her family and friends who helped her become a new woman. And the countdown continues on American Top 40.
1: Number 7.
0: The number one song in the soul chart moves up a notch to number 7 on the pop chart. It's by the Dazz Band, Let It Whip.

0: third week in the top 10, now at number 7, moving up a notch. That's Let It Whip by the Daz Band on AT40. There's a guy in the countdown who met a cute girl at a party several years ago, but she thought that he was, quote, real obnoxious and pretty jerky, and she never dreamed what her sweet words would lead to. The story and this man's current hit are coming up.
1: Casey's Coast to Coast.
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1: The oldest solo singer in the survey this week is at number 6 with a song called Always on My Mind. He's 49-year-old Willie Nelson. Maybe.

Willie Nelson on American Top 40 at number 6, sixth week in the top 10, falling a notch with Always on My Mind. Well, now we're up to a hit song by a man whose life was profoundly affected by two words, obnoxious and jerky. He's recording artist John Cougar, and this is the story he told us. John grew up in Seymour, Indiana, and because Seymour is a small town, everybody knows everybody else. Well, almost. And one night, John told us he and some friends had had a few beers and went to a party. And they started showing off and generally making pests out of themselves. Well, there was a pretty girl there that John hadn't seen before. A girl named Priscilla. And John tried to get acquainted. But Priscilla wanted nothing to do with him. She thought he was, quote, real obnoxious and pretty jerky. John told us we'd been there about 10 minutes, and she just said, "This is out of hand, forget this," and she left. But John kept seeing Priscilla around town, and even though she had no interest in him, he just kept pursuing her. Eventually, his persistence won her over. John and Priscilla were married, and they've been married now for 13 years. Well, that persistence of John Cougar's is what it takes to make it in show business. John's latest hit, one of the hottest records in the countdown, moves up a notch this week to number 5. Hurts so good.

0: hit, his first top 10 hit, third week in the top 10, now at number 5, moving up a notch, Hurts So Good. These are the biggest hits in the USA. Billboard ranks them, and AT40 counts them down.
1: Number 4.
0: The hit song from the number 1 album in America holds at number 4 a second week. Both the album and group are called Asia. The hit single, Heat of the Moment.

The group is Asia. Their song at number 4, again this week, second week in a row, Heat of the Moment. Here's a huge hit that's been to number 1 in England, Canada, and West Germany. And after 7 straight weeks at number 1 on the American Pop Singles Chart, it slides down this week to number 3. Paul McCartney and Stevie Wonder, Ebony and Ivory.

0: Ebony and Stevie Wonder, after 7 consecutive weeks at number 1 with Ebony and Ivory, fall to number 3, which means we're 2 hits away from a brand new number 1 song.
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3: We're up to a classic American Top 40 extra. It's by the band Chicago, who recently lost one of its founding members, Walter Perezader. Walter helped form a group called The Big Thing in 1967, which later became the Chicago Transit Authority, and finally, just Chicago. The band would go on to sell more than 100 million singles and albums worldwide and score 35 top 40 hits between 1970 and 1991. Now, from 1982, here's Chicago with Love Me Tomorrow. She said,

0: featuring the late Walter Perezader. That's Chicago with a song that would reach number 22 in the fall, Love Me Tomorrow, a classic American Top 40 extra from 1982.
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2: Up a notch this week, the second most popular song in America. It's their third Top 40 hit, an L.A. band who call themselves Toto and Rosanna.

Survey song number 2. They've been in the top 10 for 5 weeks, last week at number 3. This week they move up that notch one step closer to number 1. Rosanna by Toto. Now, as we knock on the door of the new number 1 song in the land, let's take a look at the number 1 records at the tops of Billboard's other charts. Number 1 on the country chart, Any Day Now by Ronnie Millsap. Number 1 on the soul chart, Let It Whip by the Daz Band. Number 1 on the album chart, Asia by Asia. And on the pop singles chart, the number 1 song is a record that's already gone to number 1 in Canada and in England, where it spent 5 weeks at number 1. And now it hits the top in the USA. Climbing a notch to the number 1 position this week, Don't You Want Me by the Human League.

0: The Human League from England on American Top 40 and the new number one song in the USA. It's called Don't You Want Me. And there you have them, the 40 most popular records in America as determined by Billboard magazine for the week ending July 3rd, 1982. American Top 40 is produced in Hollywood by Watermark, ABC Radio Enterprises. Executive producer, Tom Rounds. Producer, Don Bastani. With Nancy Conover, Jeff Leonard, Daryl Morton, Merrill Schindler, Ron Shapiro, Ann Stroecker, Alan Kaufman, and Dana Schwartzwalder. I'm Casey Kasem. Join me next week, and again, we'll count down the 40 most popular songs in the USA. Till then, keep your feet in the ground and keep reaching for the stars.
1: 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Special thanks to Kalila Dawkins, Rob Durkee, Pete Battistini, Scott Lakefield, Mike Savage, Michael Cross, Dave Nunez, and of course, the legend where the countdown began, Casey Kasem.
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Michael Jackson here on Cool 98.3. You lived it, we play it. Lainey Jackson joining you for your Sunday, July 5th. And we have lots of national holidays today. It's Build a Scarecrow Day today. That seems like a fall thing to do, but I guess July, it's going to have to work. And it's also Mechanical Pencil Day today. National Apple Turnover Day today. I love apple turnovers. Anything with apple really tastes good. And it's also National Bikini Day today. That's definitely a summer national holiday. I feel like that's a solid one for July. And it's National Graham Cracker Day today. I celebrated the 4th of July yesterday with s'mores. So technically, I could celebrate this one with my leftover graham crackers. It's like the only one that I can celebrate. And it's National Hawaii Day today, the one state I want to go to, but I'm still too poor for it. And it's National Workaholics Day today. I'm definitely celebrating that one right now. And there's two holidays for the same exact thing. They're just worded slightly different. It's Be Nice to Jersey Week and Be Nice to New Jersey Week. What's the difference? I have no idea. Right now, it's Madonna here on Cool 98.

0: Rolling Stones here on Cool 98.3. Join us tonight at 7 for Casey Kasem's American Top 40 of the 80s. We'll feature a countdown of Casey's from the 1980s, and this week's show is from July 3rd, 1982. Coming up, we'll have some Huey Lewis in the news and Duran Duran right here on Cool 98.3.
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That was Prince here on Cool 98.3. I love Florida Man. But apparently it doesn't matter what age Florida Man is. They're always fighting off alligators. Apparently a 71-year-old Florida Man recently fought an alligator. Why? Apparently he was doing some late night fishing. Well, that's part of the reason, I guess. And an alligator tried to attack him while fishing. First of all, why are we fishing at night? I feel like if it was during the day, you would see the alligator a lot easier, but it's Florida Man. They're honestly good at everything. And of course, he was able to fight off the alligator. He spent a little bit of time in the hospital, but he's doing all right. He just had a couple deep bite wounds. Yeah, he survived an alligator attack. That's just absolutely wild. And the Florida Fish and Wildlife Conservation Commission said that they are trying to trap the alligator, and they're still working on that. You know, I feel like this is a 50-50 fault here. Half of it was the alligator's fault, and the other half of it is Florida Man. But I will give Florida Man this. He fought the alligator off with just a fishing pole. So, good for him. Right now, it's Steve Winwood here on Cool 98.3.

0: Paul Simon here on Cool 98.3. You lived it, we play it. Coming up around the corner, we'll have a look at your weather along with some Eurythmics and Cars right here on Cool 98.3.
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4: Mitchell's only live and local color radar weather. For today, we'll see sunny skies, highs near 91. Tonight, mostly clear skies, lows around 68 with south winds up to 20. Monday, sunny skies, highs near 94 with south winds up to 25. Monday night, we'll see showers and thunderstorms, mostly cloudy skies, the lows around 69. And Tuesday, mostly sunny skies, highs near 94 with south winds up to 25. For weather anytime, just go to cool98.com or mitchellnow.com.

Bon Jovi here on Cool 98.3. Well, Ulta and Target fans, I got some news for you. Apparently, Target is ending its partnership with Ulta in August. And they said that Ulta stores within Target will be replaced now with a new in-house concept called Target Beauty Studio. And that means more than 600 Targets are going to be closing their Ulta location. Yikes. I wonder what happened there. What's the beef? I feel like if somebody's closing a shop within a shop, there's probably some tea going on there. And Target said, though, that the beauty segment is a part of the growth that they want instead of finding a new partner. I need to know the tea on this. Right now, it's Kenny Loggins here on Cool 98.3.

We believe that all the great music has already been recorded. Yep, right on tape. You lived it. We play it. Cool 98.3.

0: Alanis Morissette here on Cool 98.3. Catch the Beatles show tonight at 11. This week, Casey Petrowski celebrates Ringo Starr's birthday by featuring his best songs as a solo artist, and that'll all be here on Cool 98.3.
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All in Oats here on Cool 98.3, a South Dakota tortoise is making headlines, and I'm so excited about this. His name is Orville, and he is a 121-year-old tortoise at Reptile Gardens in Rapid City. And he's making headlines because he recently celebrated his birthday, and they say that makes him the oldest resident in South Dakota at 121 years old. I think the dinosaurs would disagree, but I guess we're going based off of living residents, so sorry, dinosaurs. And they said that he had a giant happy birthday celebration. Happy birthday, Orville. I just want to know, why did they name him Orville? Isn't that like the popcorn? And he celebrated his birthday with a giant spread of melons, carrots, and leafy greens. And guests at the party were treated to an Orville-themed cake. I love that. And they even had a raffle benefiting the turtle and tortoise conservation. Could you imagine? This tortoise is celebrating his 121st birthday, and America celebrated 250th. That means Orville has been here for almost half of the United States of America's existence. Wow. Happy birthday, Orville. I love the picture of him. He's got some balloons tied to his shell. He looks so happy. I love this. Right now, it's Stray Cats here on Cool 98.3.

From the break room to the bar room, we're making work a little more bearable, one song at a time. You lived it, we play it. Cool Body 8-3.

0: 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Coming up, we'll have a look at your weather along with some Wham and Whitney Houston right here on Cool 98.3.
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Eagles here on Cool 98.3. Sometimes I love finding random rankings, and this is by far the most perfect one since we just celebrated the 4th of July. Apparently there's a ranking now for the most patriotic states in the U.S., and the top 10 is not what I expected. Number 10 was New Hampshire, 9 Minnesota, 8 Maryland, 7 Washington, 6 North Dakota. What even happens in North Dakota? I have no idea how that made number 6. 5 was Oregon, 4 Colorado, 3 Vermont, 2 Montana, and 1 was Virginia. I feel like Virginia makes sense because it was a part of the 13 colonies. The other ones like Montana and North Dakota, what are they doing there? There's nothing that happens in those states. And if you're wondering, South Dakota was number 29 on the list. So we at least made top 30. And

Last on the list was Arkansas. Rip Arkansas. You know how I love my Florida man? Yeah, Florida was 46 on the list. You know, Florida man's out there fighting alligators for us. I feel like they should be higher up on the list. Right now, it's Madonna here on Cool 98.3.

0: Mark here on Cool 98.3. You lived it, we play it. Lainey Jackson here with you for your Sunday afternoon. And coming up, we'll have some Boston and Eric Carmen right here on Cool 98.3.
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Heart here on Cool 98.3. We all know internet debates are just so entertaining. I think this one, though, is pretty wild. A woman is getting a lot of mixed responses after she went online saying she developed an ick with her boyfriend. And the reason was, she claims he eats too many chips, and that is the new ick. And she was wondering on the internet whether or not she should break up with him over his chip addiction. Girl, it's chips, okay? I'll take chips over cheating or anything like that in a relationship. And you know what? Pass the bag over here. I'll take some chips too. Holy cow. People on the internet just amaze me. And of course, she got lots of mixed opinions. Some people are saying, girl, do what you want. Break up with him if you feel like that's the reason why. I feel like that's just not a very stable relationship. Like, if you're complaining about somebody eating that many chips, first of all, yeah, probably not great for their health, but it's really not that bad of a reason to break up with somebody. But I guess you want to be happy in the relationship, and if chips are ruining that for you, then, well, I guess good luck. Everybody on the internet's just like, wow, what do we even say to this? I don't know. Right now, it's Pet Shop Boys here on Cool 98.3.

Fleetwood Mac here on Cool 98.3. Coming up Friday, July 10th. That's this Friday at noon. Lizzie Morrison will be performing at the Diamond Store Park. And since it's at noon, make sure you pick up a lunch and bring a lawn chair or a blanket. And

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4: Weather on

Winds up to 20. Monday, sunny skies, highs near 94, with south winds up to 25. Monday night, we'll see showers and thunderstorms, mostly cloudy skies, the lows around 69. And Tuesday, mostly sunny skies, highs near 94, with south winds up to 25. For weather anytime, just go to cool98.com or mitchellnow.com.

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Blind Melon here on Cool 98.3. This is wild. Apparently, 4 workers were allegedly escorted out of Madison Square Garden during Taylor Swift and Travis Kelce's wedding. Why? They were taking photos. I mean, come on, that was bound to happen. Did you really think that they were going to put their phones away for your wedding? I mean, they're employees. They weren't guests. They were just employees. I mean, come on. She had to have known that was bound to happen. I feel like celebrities can sometimes be a little dramatic when it comes to stuff like that. Like, I get you want to have a private moment, but when you're a celebrity, your entire life is out there. Yeah, it's definitely a choice to be a celebrity and not something I would choose, that's for sure. Right now, it's DeBarge here on Cool 98.3.

Elton John here on Cool 98.3. The Mitchell Municipal Band is having their next summer concert this Wednesday, July 8th. The theme is patriotic, and it's directed by Joel Van Persum, and it's happening at 7:30 at the Hitchcock Park Band Shell. If there's any changes due to weather, they will announce it on their Facebook page, or we'll announce it right here. Coming up, we'll have some Bonnie Tyler and Bruce Springsteen here on Cool 98.3.

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Madonna here on Cool 98.3. Yes, I watched the Macy's 4th of July fireworks. It's tradition in our household. You get some drinks, you watch the fireworks on TV, then you go and watch the real fireworks outside. We never light them, we just always watch them. I think it's because I just feel like I wouldn't run away fast enough. I'd end up with a firework in a place I don't want it to end up at. And apparently, the Macy's 4th of July fireworks had over 85,000 shells that were launched into the sky. 85,000.

Yeah, that's not a cheap show. But at the same time, it was really cool to see. I love the performers that they had this year, too. That was really fun to see. Right now, it's Tears for Fears here on Cool 98.3.

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Rachel's only live and local color radar weather for today. We'll see sunny skies, highs near 91. Tonight, mostly clear skies, lows around 68 with south winds up to 20. Monday, sunny skies, highs near 94 with south winds up to 25. Monday night, we'll see showers and thunderstorms, mostly cloudy skies, the lows around 69. And Tuesday, mostly sunny skies, highs near 94 with south winds up to 25. For weather anytime, just go to cool98.com or mitchellnow.com.

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Wham! Here on Cool 98.3. I've always wanted to try going on a parachute, you know, doing the whole jump out of a plane, skydiving thing. Well, after this, I'm not sure I would do it over a rodeo. Apparently, a guy who is parachuting over a rodeo snagged a tree and crash-landed into a tent at a rodeo in California. He's okay. He only had a couple small cuts. And he said he would jump again. He would absolutely go skydiving again. You know what? At least this didn't ruin his motivation to skydive. But maybe don't do it over a rodeo. Right now, it's Survivor here on Cool 98.3.

0: 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You lived it, we play it. 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Coming up, we'll have some ABBA and Richard Marx right here on Cool 98.3.
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That was Simple Minds here on Cool 98.3. Well, I wanted to see the Brooklyn Bridge, but I might have to wait a while because apparently last night during New York City's 4th of July fireworks show, the Brooklyn Bridge caught on fire, and luckily there were no injuries reported, and firefighters were able to extinguish the blaze. It took two fire engines to put it out, and they said that it was put out shortly after 10 p.m. And they said that fires like this are not unexpected, and so they were able to respond pretty quickly. And I'm sure with the severe weather, that stuff was moved up too. And so there was lots of things going on last night in New York, but I'm glad that they were prepared and ready to get that fire out. You know, I feel like that's the thing that people don't prepare for. Always have a bucket of water next to your fireworks. I learned that the hard way when I was a kid. Right now, it's Foreigner here on Cool 98.3.

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3: Mitchell's only live and local color radar weather for today. We'll see sunny skies, highs near 91. Tonight, mostly clear skies, lows around 68 with south winds up to 20. Monday, sunny skies, highs near 94, with south winds up to 25. Monday night, we'll see showers and thunderstorms, mostly cloudy skies, the lows around 69. And Tuesday, mostly sunny skies, highs near 94, with south winds up to 25. For weather anytime, just go to cool98.com or mitchellnow.com.

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I kind of figured this would happen based on the memes on the internet. A group of people are going viral for pouring tea into the Boston Harbor, and the video of them doing it got 1.7 million views and over 284,000 likes. Yeah, they all had their bottles of tea and poured it into the harbor. I absolutely love that. That's one way to celebrate the 4th of July, and some of them even dressed up like founding fathers. They basically did a reenactment. Right now, it's Hall & Oates here on Cool 98.3.

0: Mornings here on Cool 98.3. Join us tonight at 7 for Casey Kasem's American Top 40 The 80s. We'll feature a countdown of Casey's from the 1980s exactly as it originally aired in that particular week and year. This week's show is from July 3rd, 1982. Coming up, we'll have some Michael Jackson and Alana Miles right here on Cool 98.3.
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2: 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And finally, compact discs from the emo era. 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

Hey, here on Cool 98.3. My favorite part of the 4th of July is the hot dog eating contest, and I'm a little sad because Joey Chestnut ate 66 hot dogs this year, and you're probably wondering, that's still an insane amount of hot dogs. Yeah, his record is 76 hot dogs. Our boy Joey's getting a little bit old, and this is his 18th win. 18th win. Holy cow. He only needs two more wins, and then he'll be at 20. I feel like he deserves some sort of special award for that. And Mickey Sudo, I kind of figured she would be the winner this year. This is her 12th victory. 38.75 hot dogs. Man, I would love to learn how to do hot dog eating contests because that's my dream right there. I want to shove down 76 hot dogs in 10 minutes. That sounds like a life accomplishment. Right now, it's Soft Cell here on Cool 98.3.

0: else. Hey Jude here on Cool 98.3. You lived it, we play it. Lainey Jackson here with you for your Sunday evening. And coming up, we'll have a look at your weather along with some Supertramp and Eddie Grant right here on Cool 98.3.
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0: The honey pepper pimento chicken sandwich and pineapple dragon fruit and Sprite are back at Chick-fil-A.
1: Let me tell you about the pineapple dragon fruit and Sprite. It's bright. It's bubbly. It's back.
2: The honey pepper pimento chicken sandwich, it's so rich. And you can choose between the original or the spicy filet.
1: Ooh, boy.
2: 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And then just to top it all off, you've got a little honey drizzle right on top.
1: Okay, now I'm a pimento fan.
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8: Mitchell's only live and local color radar weather for today. We'll see sunny skies, highs near 91. Tonight, mostly clear skies, lows around 68 with south winds up to 20. Monday, sunny skies, highs near 94, with south winds up to 25. Monday night, we'll see showers and thunderstorms, mostly cloudy skies, the lows around 69. And Tuesday, mostly sunny skies, highs near 94, with south winds up to 25. For weather anytime, just go to cool98.com or mitchellnow.com.

remember ripping off the sides of dot matrix printer paper? Ugh. Now that was a true test of patience. You lived it, we play it. Cool 98.3. Remember ripping off the sides of dot matrix printer paper? Ugh. Now that was a true test of patience. You lived it, we play it. Cool 98.3.

John Cougar Mellencamp here on Cool 98.3. This is quite the grand finale. Apparently, in Oklahoma City, a fireworks stand caught on fire. And I guess you can imagine what the result was. Yeah, quite the fireworks show. And people were commenting on the internet saying everything must be 100% off now. And that was a really bad joke. Honestly, though, cool fireworks show, but man, holy cow, imagine trying to clean that up. Yeah, that would be a mess. This is one of those stories that you just think, wow. You would think people would have like buckets of water everywhere, but apparently not. That's just not a thing around fireworks stands. Maybe it should be. Right now, it's Fleetwood Mac here on Cool 98.3.

Cool and the gang here on Cool 98.3. You lived it, we play it. Catch the Beatles show tonight at 11. This week, Casey Petrowski celebrates Ringo Starr's birthday by featuring his best songs as a solo artist. Right now, we'll keep it rolling with Joan Jett and the Blackhearts here on Cool 98.3.

0: Mr. Belvedere taught us manners. Miss Cleo told us the future, and you experienced it all.
1: What a time.
0: It was just the best. Now relive the soundtrack of those moments on Cool Body 8.3, where you lived it and we play it.

Us Dexys Midnight Runners here on Cool 98.3. I'm beginning to think that maybe we need to make this a holiday where everybody gets the day off. Yeah, it's the release day for GTA 6. Apparently, more companies are closing for the GTA 6 launch day because so many staff have already taken the day off. You know, maybe I need to also take the day off if no one's going to be there. And the day is set for November 19th for people to play the game. And millions of players are expected to be playing the game the day of its release. Okay, is that the type of thing where it's going to crash if that many people are playing it? Or is it like a disc where anybody can just like pop it in and play it? If it is, that would be crazy if all those people took that day off of work and it crashed. That would be absolutely wild. Right now it's Knack here on Cool 98.3.

0: way here on Cool 98.3. You lived it, we play it. Lainey Jackson here, but sadly my time is coming to a close soon. But don't go away, because coming up, I'll have one more look at your weather. Then it'll be Casey Kasem's American Top 40 of the 80s at the top of the hour. And later tonight, we'll have the Beatles Show with Casey Petrowski right here on Cool 98.3.
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1: Mitchell's only live and local Telluride weather. For today, we'll see sunny skies, highs near 91. Tonight, mostly clear skies, lows around 68 with south winds up to 20. Monday, sunny skies, highs near 94 with south winds up to 25. Monday night, we'll see showers and thunderstorms, mostly cloudy skies, the lows around 69. And Tuesday, mostly sunny skies, highs near 94 with south winds up to 25. For weather anytime, just go to cool98.com or mitchellnow.com.